0: repeated. Martin Garrix and Ed Sheeran, who will resume his tour tomorrow. Now, this is after the, accident that happened last weekend after his Detroit show. It was well after the concert, but the crew actually had a pretty significant accident occur. Six people were taken to the hospital. Now, they're all doing okay, thankfully, but apparently they've just launched an investigation into what exactly happened. So hoping everything is A-okay, and hopefully it's smooth sailing from here on out. In the meantime, coming up, more of your favorites right here. Lock it in. We're sailing through the best playlist for your Thursday. There's more to come next.
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0: Well, let's hope he is ready for those kangaroos, because they don't play around. You think kangaroos are like cute, adorable animals, but they get a little punchy. Now, why do I say Somber needs to be ready for the kangaroos? Because obviously he's headed down under, announcing this week a whole string of dates in Australia and New Zealand coming up in 2027. In the meantime, coming up right here, more great sounds for you. So lock it in. We got Post Malone teaming up with Doja Cat. That's next.
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4: Here's your Q104 forecast. A heat advisory continues until 8 p.m. tomorrow night. Lows dip down to about 74 tonight under clear skies. Southeast winds around 5 miles an hour. Bright sunshine expected again tomorrow. Slight chance for storms. Highs level off around 96. Slight chance for storms tomorrow night. Lows level off around 74, mainly clear. That's your local forecast update. I'm meteorologist Ray Miller from the Q104 Weather Center. Right now, 84.
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0: Miles Smith, nice to meet you. Before that, Sarah Bareilles. Now, she's doing a thing. She's trying to create space for others who might be experiencing struggles with fertility or the uncertainty of becoming a mother. This past week, her new documentary launched in select theaters across the U.S. It's called Good Grief, and it accompanies her new album that came out last week of the same title. So if this is something that resonates with you, I definitely recommend you check it out. That's new music and a new documentary from Sarah Bareilles. Around the corner, more great sounds for you here. Lock it in. More of your favorites are coming up next.
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1: ABC News, I'm Dave Packer. The judge in the Lindsay Clancy murder trial sending the jury home for the day after 36 hours of deliberations over 6 days. Twice already, defense attorney Kevin Reddington claims one juror is refusing to follow the law that says a defendant must be proved guilty beyond a reasonable doubt. As the war with Iran drags on, so are U.S. troop deployments.
2: What we've learned is that U.S. military forces in the region are being extended, some into early next year. Specifically, we're talking about the Army's 82nd Airborne Division, which arrived in the Middle East earlier this year, around the gear-up for the war with Iran that eventually took place.
1: ABC's Louis Martinez. Fuel prices continue to rise. Diesel fuel nationally hit a record high today. The Trump administration making an urgent appeal to the Supreme Court to allow new postal service rules for mail-in ballots to take effect immediately. Critics say the rules could infringe on the state's authority to run elections. Activist journalist and feminist icon Gloria Steinem, dead at 92. This is ABC News.
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7: Here's your Q104 forecast. A heat advisory continues until 8 p.m. tomorrow night. Lows dip down to about 74 tonight under clear skies. Southeast winds around 5 miles an hour. Bright sunshine expected again tomorrow. Slight chance for storms. Highs level off around 96. Slight chance for storms tomorrow night. Lows level off around 74, mainly clear. That's your local forecast update. I'm meteorologist Ray Miller from the Q104 Weather Center. Currently 82.
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She crushed it this weekend with the launch of the Daisy Chain Fields Festival. It is Olivia Rodrigo right now with Drop Dead.

0: can't get out of it.
1: Malcolm Todd, the birthday boy. Later this month, he will turn 23. That's coming up September 15th. For now, coming up, more great sounds for your Thursday. Lock it in. 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

0: Benson Boone, before that, NSYNC, and exciting news, my friends. Joey Fatone from NSYNC says they have an album's worth of lost songs. These are songs that have never been released that are like good to go because they already created them. So they don't have to write a new album. They don't have to get JT on board. He doesn't seem to be wanting to reunite with the guys. So even if that never happens, we could potentially still get a new NSYNC album. We'll keep you posted if we hear anything. For now, coming up, you're going to hear Dua Lipa and more headed your way next.
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3: Here's your Q104 forecast. A heat advisory continues until 8 p.m. tomorrow night. Lows dip down to about 74 tonight under clear skies. Southeast winds around 5 miles an hour. Bright sunshine expected again tomorrow. Slight chance for storms. Highs level off around 96. Slight chance for storms tomorrow night. Lows level off around 74. Mainly clear. That's your local forecast update. I'm meteorologist Ray Miller from the Q104 Weather Center. Currently 82.
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0: She's the latest celebrity to have Nepo Baby attached to her name. That's Stella Lefty, whose billionaire, multi-billionaire father is the founder of Groupon, which may have had a thing or two to do with helping her launch her career. I'm just saying, you can't deny it, right? Around the corner, I'm saying I got more great sounds for you. This perfect Thursday playlist continues with more to come next.
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2: ABC News, I'm Dave Packer. Jury deadlock in the Lindsey Clancy trial. Her defense attorney suggesting a lone juror is not listening to the judge's instruction and is all that stands between the Massachusetts mother who killed her three children and a verdict of not guilty by reason of insanity.
3: The judge is expected to question that one holdout juror before the jury begins deliberations for a seventh day tomorrow. The concern is the one holdout could cause a mistrial and force this whole emotional, gut-wrenching case to be replayed.
2: ABC's Aaron Katursky. The Trump administration threatening to revoke the tax-exempt status of all private schools using race and admission, scholarships, or other education programs. Authorities in Minneapolis say Wednesday's mass shooting at a department building started outside during an arranged custody handoff. Police say the gunman died in a shootout with responding officers. In total, two residents killed, five other people were hurt, including three police officers. This is ABC News.
4: 2 hours ago, Kyle arrived at the bar.
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9: Here's your Q104 forecast. A heat advisory continues until 8 p.m. tomorrow night. Lows dip down to about 74 tonight under clear skies. Southeast winds around 5 miles an hour. Bright sunshine expected again tomorrow. Slight chance for storms. Highs level off around 96. Slight chance for storms tomorrow night. Lows level off around 74. Mainly clear. That's your local forecast update. I'm meteorologist Ray Miller from the Q104 Weather Center. Right now, 81.
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You know, it kind of gives me the shivers to think we're going to have a hiatus from Ed Sheeran when his tour wraps up. But for now, let's just enjoy him while we've got him. It's Ed Sheeran right here requested with Shivers.

0: Hopalite from your girl Taylor Swift, and we are getting more details about her wedding. We're going to keep getting these details, I think, for quite a while. I kind of am surprised that we haven't had a documentary or sort of some sort of a blowout curated drop of the wedding details from Taylor herself. That's really what I was expecting, but she maybe really wanted it to be private, which is kind of blowing my mind. However, for the record, Travis is speaking out. On a recent episode of his podcast, he said it was one of the most amazing nights of his life, one they'll always remember, obvi, and said that it was partly so cool just because it was obviously his wedding and their experience, but he said it was also cool hearing about all the experiences other people had, like seeing this interesting mix of 1,000 celebrities and non-celebrities, if he were in there, intermingling throughout the evening. So definitely some insights. Hopefully we'll get more, maybe some pictures and videos too. Maybe someday. We'll see.
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1: Mumford and Sons with Hozier. More great sounds to come, including Selena Gomez. Now, how did Benny Blanco know Selena was the one? Well, apparently he had a list. He says when he was really struggling to find a partner, he sort of sat down with himself and decided to create a checklist of what his ideal partner would look like. Not physically, but like what attributes they would have. And the number one and number two things might surprise you. Number two on the list was someone nice. I mean, yeah, okay, that tracks. Definitely Selena fits the bill. Number one was someone age-appropriate. We do not hear many men have that at the top of their list. So, a shout-out to Benny Blanco.
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8: Here's your Q104 forecast. A heat advisory continues until 8 p.m. tomorrow night. Lows dip down to about 74 tonight under clear skies. Southeast winds around 5 miles an hour. Bright sunshine expected again tomorrow. Slight chance for storms. Highs level off around 96. Slight chance for storms tomorrow night. Lows level off around 74, mainly clear. That's your local forecast update. I'm meteorologist Ray Miller from the Q104 Weather Center. Right now, 81.
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0: the latest from Ariana Grande, who is now taking a step back. It's official. Her tour just wrapped up, and she has said that she would be taking a pause from being in the public limelight for quite a little while. So a lot of speculation. This might have to do with her health, and she might be taking time to get treatment or to just focus on her health, maybe just to get some rest. She's been working nonstop for so long. So either way, it is going to be a minute before we see her again, although we will see her not too far into the future because she does star in the new movie Fokker-in-Law, which is coming out around Thanksgiving. So you'll still see her, but not like in real time necessarily. I'm assuming she might do some press for that movie, though. So we'll see. We'll see. In the meantime, more great music here. Lock it in. More of your favorites on the way.
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1: ABC News, I'm Dave Packer. Tensions flare in the Lindsey Clancy trial. Her defense attorney saying one juror is refusing to follow the judge's instructions. ABC's Aaron Katursky.
2: The judge polled jurors individually to make sure they could follow his instructions, then reminded them of the law.
3: I want to remind you that you are required to follow my instructions on the law as I gave them to you.
2: When jurors were dismissed for the night, Clancy eyed them closely as they filed out of court.
1: The Trump administration making an urgent appeal to the Supreme Court to allow new Postal Service rules for mail-in ballots to take effect immediately. A federal judge temporarily blocking the changes. Meanwhile, North Carolina will start sending out ballots tomorrow. A Louisiana judge issuing a preliminary injunction allowing former NFL players to play with college teams. The SEC is suing LSU over its plan to bring NFL rookies back to play college football again, arguing it's unfair. This is ABC News.
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13: Here's your Q104 forecast. A heat advisory continues. Lows level off around 74 overnight under clear skies, southeasterly winds around 5 miles an hour. Ample sunshine expected again. Friday, slight chance of thunderstorms. High temperatures reach up to 96. Slight chance of thunderstorms. Friday night, lows level off around 74. Mainly clear skies. That's your local forecast update. I'm meteorologist Ray Miller from the Q104 Weather Center. Right now, 81.
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She was there this past weekend at the iconic launch of the Daisy Chain Fields Festival, Alanis Morissette, right now with Ironic.

0: The nostalgia is in full swing. That's Michelle Branch with New Radicals. That is a new version of Game of Love. That's the song that she did with Santana in the early 2000s. Now doing this reimagined version, you can really hear the New Radicals influence. They may have been a one-hit wonder, but they have a very distinctive sound. And so definitely kind of nostalgia coming at you from all angles on that one. I'm here for it. I'm also here to play you more great music. Your Thursday playlist continues with more to come. Next.
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0: Mature, the latest from Hilary Duff. Coming up, more great sounds for this Thursday playlist. Don't go far. We got Linkin Park. We got Adele. We got a few surprises. All just around the corner. Up next.
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11: Here's your Q104 forecast. A heat advisory continues. Lows level off around 74 overnight under clear skies, southeasterly winds around 5 miles an hour. Ample sunshine expected again. Friday, slight chance of thunderstorms. High temperatures reach up to 96. Slight chance of thunderstorms. Friday night, lows level off around 74, mainly clear skies. That's your local forecast update. I'm meteorologist Ray Miller from the Q104 Weather Center. Right now, it's 79 degrees.
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0: I'm telling you, that song could just be renamed Summer 2026. That's Heat Waves from Glass Animals. And as we wind down the summer season, we're headed into the holiday weekend. In case you needed a friendly reminder, Monday is Labor Day. So many of you may have a three-day weekend. Maybe you're taking tomorrow off and you've got a nice long four-day weekend. Whatever the case may be, we got you with the perfect weekend playlist. So keep it here all weekend long. For now, your Thursday night playlist continues with more of your favorites on the way.
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1: ABC News, I'm Dave Packard. During Thursday's White House briefing, Vice President J.D. Vance said he wouldn't call the conflict with Iran a war, saying there's no active shooting. Reaction from Democratic Congressman James Walkinshaw.
2: Well, I'd like to hear him say that to the families of the 800 service members who have been killed and wounded. It's a war and it's a quagmire. We are absolutely stuck. We are stuck because there was no clear strategy from the beginning. And the American people are paying the cost of that at the pump, at the grocery store, and elsewhere.
1: The Trump administration making an urgent appeal to the Supreme Court to allow new postal service rules for mail-in ballots to take effect immediately. A federal judge temporarily blocking the changes. Meanwhile, North Carolina starts sending out ballots tomorrow. The jury in the Lindsey Clancy murder trial still deadlocked. The four persons saying one juror won't follow the judge's instructions about reasonable doubt. This is ABC News.
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9: Here's your Q104 forecast. A heat advisory continues. Lows level off around 74 overnight under clear skies, southeasterly winds around 5 miles an hour. Ample sunshine expected again Friday. Slight chance of thunderstorms. High temperatures reach up to 96. Slight chance of thunderstorms Friday night. Lows level off around 74. Mainly clear skies. That's your local forecast update. I'm meteorologist Ray Miller from the Q104 Weather Center. Right now, it's 79 degrees.
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Benson Boone, The Time of My Life. Hey, it's Marconi. Show me someone who says they like all types of music, and I will show you someone who has never been on hold before a conference call.

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2: Here's your Q104 forecast. A heat advisory continues until 8 p.m. tomorrow night. Clear skies overnight with lows around 74. Southeasterly winds around 5 miles an hour. Clear skies Friday. Slight chance of thunderstorms. High temperatures reach up to 96. Slight chance of thunderstorms Friday night. Lows level off around 74. Mainly clear. That's your local forecast update. I'm meteorologist Ray Miller from the Q104 Weather Center. Currently, it's 79 degrees.
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2: 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Prizes will not be mailed or delivered. Any winner under the age of 18 must be accompanied by a parent or legal guardian. No trade or cash equivalent will be awarded for any contest prize. Any person or persons found to be in violation of these contest rules before, during, or after their respective contest or giveaway will be disqualified and will not be eligible for future contests or giveaways.
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1: ABC News, I'm Dave Packer. The Lindsey Clancy jury still deadlocked and set to resume deliberations after a dramatic day in court. The impasse is being blamed on a single holdout accused of refusing to follow the judge's instructions as they try to determine whether Clancy's criminally responsible for killing her children. The judge rejecting an attempt to remove that juror. U.S. casualties mounting in the war with Iran since late February. 18 American troops have been killed, nearly 800 wounded. And there were two intense rounds of attacks this week alone, but Vice President J.D. Vance says it's not a war.
2: I wouldn't call it a war. Right now, there is no active shooting. I recognize there have been places where this has flared up. Major combat operations, again, major combat operations lasted for about 6 weeks.
1: A 70-year-old woman is reportedly in critical condition after police near Daytona Beach say she entered their station and opened fire. She was wounded after leaving the building. This is ABC News.
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6: Here's your Q104 forecast. A heat advisory continues until 8 p.m. tomorrow night. Clear skies overnight with lows around 74. Southeasterly winds around 5 miles an hour. Clear skies Friday, slight chance of thunderstorms, high temperatures reach up to 96. Slight chance of thunderstorms Friday night, lows level off around 74, mainly clear. That's your local forecast update. I'm meteorologist Ray Miller from the Q104 Weather Center. Currently 77.

0: Dominic Fike, Baby Doll. Hey, it's Marconi. I hate when I'm in a room with three other people and I have to shove the entire Kit Kat in my mouth.
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0: Martin Garrix featuring Ed Sheeran. Repeat It. 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
2: Here's your Q104 forecast. A heat advisory continues until 8 p.m. tomorrow night. Clear skies overnight with lows around 74. Southeasterly winds around 5 miles an hour. Clear skies Friday. Slight chance of thunderstorms. High temperatures reach up to 96. Slight chance of thunderstorms Friday night. Lows level off around 74. Mainly clear. That's your local forecast update. I'm meteorologist Ray Miller from the Q104 Weather Center. Currently 77.
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0: Miley Cyrus, Flowers. 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
1: ABC News, I'm Dave Packer. Jury deadlock in the Lindsey Clancy trial. Her defense attorney suggested a lone juror is not listening to the judge's instruction and is all that stands between the Massachusetts mother who killed three children and a verdict of not guilty by reason of insanity.
2: The judge is expected to question that one holdout juror before the jury begins deliberations for a seventh day. The concern is the one holdout could cause a mistrial and force this whole emotional, gut-wrenching case to be replayed.
1: ABC's Aaron Katursky. According to Gas Buddy, the national average price of diesel fuel rising to a record $5.82 a gallon, up more than $2 from a year ago. President Trump poised to break ground on a massive triumphal arch in the nation's capital even before getting final approval from a federal review panel. The Interior Secretary announced excavation work for the 250-foot gilded arch will begin over the next 2 weeks. This is ABC News.
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6: Here's your Q104 forecast. A heat advisory continues until 8 p.m. tomorrow night. Clear skies overnight with lows around 74. Southeasterly winds around 5 miles an hour. Clear skies Friday, slight chance of thunderstorms, high temperatures reach up to 96. Slight chance of thunderstorms Friday night, lows level off around 74, mainly clear. That's your local forecast update. I'm meteorologist Ray Miller from the Q104 Weather Center. Currently 77.
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Hey, it's Marconi. Grandmas leave the plastic fruit display with your bite marks on it to remind you of what you did 15 years ago. Thanks, Grandma.

0: somber. 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Hey, it's Marconi. Before I go to the grocery store, health foods, no impulse buys. I can do this. Me at the grocery store. They make chocolate-filled marshmallows now?
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0: Taylor Allison Swift, The Fate of Ophelia. Hey, it's Marconi. I know I'm gorgeous, young, and sexy. My secret to eternal youth is a steamy bathroom, so my glass is messed up.
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2: Here's your Q104 forecast. A heat advisory continues until 8 p.m. tomorrow night. Clear skies overnight with lows around 74. Southeasterly winds around 5 miles an hour. Clear skies Friday. Slight chance of thunderstorms. High temperatures reach up to 96. Slight chance of thunderstorms Friday night. Lows level off around 74. Mainly clear. That's your local forecast update. I'm meteorologist Ray Miller from the Q104 Weather Center. Currently 77.
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0: Malcolm Todd, earrings. 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
1: ABC News, I'm Dave Packer. The Lindsey Clancy jury still deadlocked and set to resume deliberations after a dramatic day in court. The impasse is being blamed on a single holdout accused of refusing to follow the judge's instructions as they try to determine whether Clancy's criminally responsible for killing her children. The judge rejecting an attempt to remove that juror. U.S. casualties mounting in the war with Iran since late February. 18 American troops have been killed, nearly 800 wounded. And there were two intense rounds of attacks this week alone. But Vice President J.D. Vance says it's not a war.
2: I wouldn't call it a war. Right now, there is no active shooting. I recognize there have been places where this has flared up. Major combat operations, again, major combat operations lasted for about 6 weeks.
1: A 70-year-old woman is reportedly in critical condition after police near Daytona Beach say she entered their station and opened fire. She was wounded after leaving the building. This is ABC News.
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6: Here's your Q104 forecast. A heat advisory remains in effect. Lows dip down to about 74 overnight under clear skies. Southeast winds around 5 miles an hour. Ample sunshine expected again Friday. Slight chance of thunderstorms. Highs level off around 96. Mainly clear sky Friday night. Slight chance of thunderstorms. Lows dip down to about 74. Get your local forecast update. I'm meteorologist Ray Miller from the Q104 Weather Center. Right now, it's 77 degrees.
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Show me someone who says they like all types of music, and I will show you someone who has never been on hold before a conference call.

0: Harry Styles, as it was. Hey, it's Marconi. 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

0: Stella Lefty, Boston. Hey, it's Marconi. Did you know that if you listen to Stella Lefty's songs backwards, that you can hear Stella Lefty singing backwards?
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2: Here's your Q104 forecast. A heat advisory remains in effect. Lows dip down to about 74 overnight under clear skies. Southeast winds around 5 miles an hour. Ample sunshine expected again. Friday, slight chance of thunderstorms. Highs level off around 96. Mainly clear sky. Friday night, slight chance of thunderstorms. Lows dip down to about 74. Get your local forecast update. I'm meteorologist Ray Miller from the Q104 Weather Center. Right now, it's 77 degrees.
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I was thinking about the band. I was thinking about the fans. 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Now look away.

0: Benson Boone, the time of my life. Hey, it's Marconi. 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

0: CKQ, Campbellsville, Q104. ABC News, I'm Dave Packer. Jury deadlock in the Lindsey Clancy trial. Her defense attorney suggested a lone juror is not listening to the judge's instruction and is all that stands between the Massachusetts mother who killed her three children and a verdict of not guilty by reason of insanity.
1: The judge is expected to question that one holdout juror before the jury begins deliberations for a seventh day. The concern is the one holdout could cause a mistrial and force this whole emotional, gut-wrenching case to be replayed.
0: ABC's Aaron Katursky. According to Gas Buddy, the national average price of diesel fuel rising to a record $5.82 a gallon, up more than $2 from a year ago. President Trump poised to break ground on a massive triumphal arch in the nation's capital even before getting final approval from a federal review panel. The Interior Secretary announced excavation work for the 250-foot gilded arch will begin over the next 2 weeks. This is ABC News.
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5: Here's your Q104 forecast. A heat advisory continues until 8 p.m. tomorrow night. Clear skies overnight with a low 74. Southeast winds around 5 miles an hour. Bright sunshine again Friday. High temperatures reach up to 95. Friday night lows around 74. Slight chance for storms Saturday. High of 94. 88, mainly clear Sunday. That's your local forecast update. I'm meteorologist Ray Miller from the Q104 Weather Center. Currently 73.
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0: Michelle Branch and New Radicals, The Game of Love. Hey, it's Marconi. You know, parents are like, I don't have a favorite child. And then you find out they use one of your siblings' birth dates as a password.
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2: Here's your Q104 forecast. A heat advisory continues until 8 p.m. tomorrow night. Clear skies overnight with a low of 74. Southeast winds around 5 miles an hour. Bright sunshine again Friday. High temperatures reach up to 95. Friday night lows around 74. Slight chance for storms Saturday. High of 94. 88, mainly clear Sunday. That's your local forecast update. I'm meteorologist Ray Miller from the Q104 Weather Center. Currently 73.
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0: Justin Bieber. 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Hey, it's Marconi. Okay, I don't know. I have yet to find the village where parents help you raise your kids.
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1: ABC News, I'm Dave Packer. The Lindsey Clancy jury still deadlocked and set to resume deliberations after a dramatic day in court. The impasse is being blamed on a single holdout accused of refusing to follow the judge's instructions as they try to determine whether Clancy's criminally responsible for killing her children. The judge rejecting an attempt to remove that juror. U.S. casualties mounting in the war with Iran since late February. 18 American troops have been killed, nearly 800 wounded. And there were two intense rounds of attacks this week alone. But Vice President J.D. Vance says it's not a war.
2: I wouldn't call it a war. Right now, there is no active shooting. I recognize there have been places where this has flared up. Major combat operations, again, major combat operations lasted for about 6 weeks.
1: A 70-year-old woman is reportedly in critical condition after police near Daytona Beach say she entered their station and opened fire. She was wounded after leaving the building. This is ABC News.
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6: Here's your Q104 forecast. A heat advisory continues until 8 p.m. tomorrow night. Ample sunshine expected today, with daytime highs approaching 95. Southwesterly winds around 5 miles an hour. Clear skies again. Tonight lows level off around 74. Slight chance for storms. Tomorrow, daytime highs approaching 94. Sunshine mixed with clouds at times. That's your local forecast update. I'm meteorologist Ray Miller from the Q104 Weather Center. Right now, it's 73 degrees.
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Benson Boone, Beautiful Things. Hey, it's Marconi. You know, grandmas leave the plastic fruit display with your bite marks on it to remind you of what you did 15 years ago.

0: Hillary Duff, mature. Hey, it's Marconi. 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
4: Here's your Q104 forecast. A heat advisory continues until 8 p.m. tomorrow night. Ample sunshine expected today, with daytime highs approaching 95. Southwesterly winds around 5 miles an hour. Clear skies again. Tonight lows level off around 74. Slight chance for storms. Tomorrow daytime highs approaching 94. Sunshine mixed with clouds at times. That's your local forecast update. I'm meteorologist Ray Miller from the Q104 Weather Center. Right now, it's 75 degrees.
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0: Mars, Risk It All. 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
1: 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Participants can only win one contest prize per person every 30 days. Winners must appear in person with proper positive legal identification to claim any prize Monday through Friday, excluding holidays, within 30 days, or the prize will be forfeited. Prizes will not be mailed or delivered. Any winner under the age of 18 must be accompanied by a parent or legal guardian. No trade or cash equivalent will be awarded for any contest prize. Any person or persons found to be in violation of these contest rules before, during, or after their respected contest or giveaway will be disqualified and will not be eligible for future contests or giveaways.
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1: ABC News, I'm Sherry Preston. 9 days after devastating flooding in Nepal, two people have been pulled alive from one of those hydropower tunnels, and they say there are more people alive down there as well. 1,200 were killed in the flooding, thousands still unaccounted for. Pressed on how long the war might last, Vice President J.D. Vance filling in as press secretary and telling reporters at the White House,
2: "I wouldn't call it a war. Right now, there is no active shooting. I recognize there have been places where this has flared up. Major combat operations, again, major combat operations lasted for about 6 weeks.
1: The price of diesel fuel hitting a record high, $5.85 a gallon on average. The Iran war disrupting the flow of fuel worldwide. Gas prices more than a dollar more than they were last Labor Day. 18 service members have been killed and hundreds more wounded in the fighting. Some 50,000 service members also just getting notices they will be deployed to the Middle East or have their deployments extended to March. This is ABC News.
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6: From the Fork Media News Desk, I'm Austin Armstrong. The City of Columbia is receiving nearly $1.4 million in federal grant funding for a major sidewalk improvement project designed to make it safer and easier for students to walk to school. Governor Andy Beshear announced more than $18.8 million in transportation alternative program funding for over 18 projects across Kentucky. The Columbia project is receiving $1,394,000. The funding will be used to create a safe, continuous, and accessible path from downtown Columbia to the Adair County School Complex, where nearly 200 students regularly walk to class. Columbia Mayor Pamela Hoot says the city is excited to receive the grant and thanked the state for its investment in Columbia and Adair County. Turning to local government, the Greene County Board of Education will hold its regular meeting next Thursday, September 10th. That meeting will get underway at 5:30 p.m. Central Time at the Greene County Board of Education. The meeting is open to the public. And there's plenty of local high school football action on the schedule tonight as Week 3 of Kentucky High School football gets underway. The Adair County Indians will be at home hosting the Casey County Rebels as they look to put a third win on the board. The Campbellsville Eagles are also home tonight, taking on the Russell County Lakers as Campbellsville looks to get into the win column on the season. The Greene County Dragons will be looking to keep their winning streak going as they host Holmes High School tonight. And the Taylor County Cardinals are on the road tonight, taking on the Green Waves of Meade County. Coverage of each of those games is available on your local Fork Media station. 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
8: Here's your Q104 forecast. A heat advisory continues until 8 p.m. tomorrow night. Ample sunshine expected today with daytime highs approaching 95. Southwesterly winds around 5 miles an hour. Clear skies again. Tonight lows level off around 74. Slight chance for storms tomorrow. Daytime highs approaching 94. Sunshine mixed with clouds at times. That's your local forecast update. I'm meteorologist Ray Miller from the Q104 Weather Center. Currently 73.
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0: Brandon Carpenter, Espresso, Mike Posner, and Cooler Than Me. On a Friday with Labor Day weekend coming up, latest tensions flaring in the Lindsey Clancy courtroom. Apparently, the jury is deadlocked again. The defense lawyer, who I wonder about this guy, says they should toss that one juror out so that they can go ahead and be done with this, saying that they weren't following the letter of the law. I don't know what to think anymore. Boy, it's a whole circus going on with that thing, isn't it? It kind of is. So anyway, that's the latest on that. Ariana Grande, Hate That I Made You Love Me. It's coming up.
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2: The Kentucky Department of Alcoholic Beverage Control is preparing to auction off an incredibly rare collection of bourbon seized in closed investigations. More now from Travis Laird.
3: State officials say the online public auction will launch September 15th, featuring 70 rare bottles, including rare old Rip Van Winkle and a coveted complete set of Blanton's single barrel. The bottles were seized by agents during closed criminal cases, with all proceeds directed to support Kentucky's alcohol education and responsibility programs. I'm Travis Laird.
2: And Governor Andy Beshear says 20 Kentucky counties hit by June flooding will receive federal assistance. The funding will help cover the emergency response costs and infrastructure repair as recovery efforts continue. I'm Scott Hooper.
1: This is the Kentucky News Network.
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12: Here's your Q104 cast. A heat advisory continues until 8 p.m. tomorrow night. Ample sunshine expected today with daytime highs approaching 95. Southwesterly winds around 5 miles an hour. Clear skies again. Tonight lows level off around 74. Slight chance for storms. Tomorrow daytime highs approaching 94. Sunshine mixed with clouds at times. That's your local forecast update. I'm meteorologist Ray Miller from the Q104 Weather Center. Currently 73.
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0: Teddy Swims on the radio, Mr. Know-It-All, Olivia Dean, the man I need. You fly an awful lot and you like Southwest Airlines, this might be good news for you. Southwest wants to be like some of the other airlines, so they're opening their first 4 airport lounges in a partnership with Chase Bank. And that'll be in Austin, Baltimore, Honolulu, and Nashville. I can never get in those lounges. I don't know what you have to do. I think you have to be a certain card member and probably spend a lot of money on airline travel, which I don't. So I think maybe they've heard the show, too. That could be part of the problem. Coming up, Chainsmokers and Don't Let Me Down. It's on the way next.
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1: ABC News, I'm Sherry Preston. Rescuers in Nepal have pulled two workers alive from a tunnel at a hydropower plant 9 days after devastating floods. Search teams heard voices from inside the tunnel in the morning, images showing a rescuer carrying one worker out in the afternoon on his back, covered in mud. More changes on the way at the Pentagon. Here's ABC's Victor Okendo.
2: Just days after the Secretary of the Army resigned, following months of tension with Defense Secretary Pete Hegseth, President Trump has now tapped Adam Tell to take over as acting Army Secretary. Tell is the Army's top civilian leader, whose most recent role was overseeing the Army Corps of Engineers.
1: Vice President J.D. Vance telling reporters that what's been happening in Iran is not a war, even though there have been places where, in his words, things have flared up. The price of diesel fuel hitting a record high amid the flare-up, $2 more from a year ago, a gallon at $4.14 a gallon. Regular gas is now at its highest level ever heading into a Labor Day weekend. This is ABC News.
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13: From the Fork Media News Desk, I'm Austin Armstrong. The City of Columbia is receiving nearly $1.4 million in federal grant funding for a major sidewalk improvement project designed to make it safer and easier for students to walk to school. Governor Andy Beshear announced more than $18.8 million in transportation alternative program funding for over 18 projects across Kentucky. The Columbia project is receiving $1,394,000. The funding will be used to create a safe, continuous, and accessible path from downtown Columbia to the Adair County School Complex, where nearly 200 students regularly walk to class. Columbia Mayor Pamela Hoot says the city is excited to receive the grant and thanked the state for its investment in Columbia and Adair County. Turning to local government, the Greene County Board of Education will hold its regular meeting next Thursday, September 10th. That meeting will get underway at 5:30 p.m. Central Time at the Greene County Board of Education. The meeting is open to the public. And there's plenty of local high school football action on the schedule tonight as Week 3 of Kentucky High School football gets underway. The Adair County Indians will be at home hosting the Casey County Rebels as they look to put a third win on the board. The Camelsville Eagles are also home tonight, taking on the Russell County Lakers as Camelsville looks to get into the win column on the season. The Greene County Dragons will be looking to keep their winning streak going as they host Holmes High School tonight. And the Taylor County Cardinals are on the road tonight, taking on the Green Waves of Meade County. Coverage of each of those games is available on your local Fork Media station. 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
5: Here's your Q104 forecast. A heat advisory continues until 8 p.m. tomorrow night. Ample sunshine expected today with daytime highs approaching 95. Southwesterly winds around 5 miles an hour. Clear skies again. Tonight lows level off around 74. Slight chance for storms. Tomorrow daytime highs approaching 94. Sunshine mixed with clouds at times. That's your local forecast update. I'm meteorologist Ray Miller from the Q104 Weather Center. Currently 72.
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2: Kentucky writer and cultural critic Wendell Berry has died. The New York Times broke the story, reporting Berry passed away last Thursday at the age of 92. Berry's novels and poems are heavily associated with rural Kentucky and his personal advocacy for a more agrarian lifestyle across the U.S. He was also known as an environmental activist, previously arrested during protests against strip mining here in Kentucky and the construction of a nuclear power plant in Indiana. Keeneland is hiring seasonal workers as preparations are made for the fall meet and the Breeders' Cup World Championships. Operators of the racetrack are looking to fill a variety of positions before the October events. Jobs include those in hospitality and food service. Folks who are interested can apply in person on Tuesdays and Thursdays or online at Keeneland.com. I'm Joe Lincoln.
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8: Taking a look at your local obituaries. Charles C.W. Mitchell, age 92 of Greene County, passed away on Sunday in Greene County. The funeral services will be at 12 noon on Friday at the Ebenezer Presbyterian Church, with burial to follow in the church cemetery with full military rites by the Marion County Honor Guard. Visitation will be after 9:30 a.m. Friday at the church. Coward and Parrott Funeral Home is in charge of the arrangements. This has been the obituary of Charles C.W. Mitchell. Anita Granny Price, age 94, of the Summersville community of Greene County, passed away Tuesday morning, September the 1st, at her home. The funeral service will be at 10:30 a.m. Eastern Time, Saturday, September the 5th, at South Summersville Baptist Church. Visitation will be from 5 to 9 p.m. Eastern Time, Friday, at Foster Toler Curry Funeral Home in Greensburg, and after 8:30 a.m. Eastern Time, Saturday, at the church. This has been the obituary of Anita Granny Price. Lonnie Spear, 77, of Elizabethtown, formerly of Campbellsville, passed away August the 31st in Elizabethtown. Visitation will be conducted from 11 a.m. till 2 p.m. Friday at Parrott and Ramsey Funeral Home. The funeral service will be conducted at 2 p.m. Friday at Parrott and Ramsey Funeral Home in Campbellsville, with burial in the Brookside Cemetery. Expressions of sympathy requested to be donations to Gideon Bibles and may be made at Parrott and Ramsey Funeral Home. This has been the obituary of Lonnie Spear. Alberta Thornton, age 84 of Greensburg, passed away Thursday, September the 3rd at Taylor Regional Hospital in Campbellsville. The funeral arrangements are incomplete at this time and will be announced later by Foster Toler Curry Funeral Home in Greensburg. This has been the obituary of Alberta Thornton. Arzo Skillet Miller, age 90 of Greensburg, passed away Thursday, September the 3rd, at Green River Trails Nursing Home in Greensburg. The funeral arrangements are incomplete at this time and will be announced later by Foster Toler Curry Funeral Home in Greensburg. This has been the obituary of Arzo Skillet Miller. Arlene Jeffries, age 99 of Greene County, passed away Thursday in Greene County. Arrangements are incomplete at this time, but will be announced later by the Coward and Parrot Funeral Home in Greensburg. This has been the obituary of Arlene Jeffries. Fork Media, Campbellsville and Greensburg, send our condolences to the families and to all who have recently lost a loved one.
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4: Here's your Q104 forecast. A heat advisory continues until 8 p.m. tomorrow night. Ample sunshine expected today with daytime highs approaching 95. Southwesterly winds around 5 miles an hour. Clear skies again. Tonight, lows level off around 74. Slight chance for storms. Tomorrow, daytime highs approaching 94. Sunshine mixed with clouds at times. That's your local forecast update. I'm meteorologist Ray Miller from the Q104 Weather Center. Currently, 72.
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0: As Ray, where's my husband? She was opening for Bruno Mars and apparently at a concert recently. Guess it was like a couple of days ago. There was a big torrential rain coming through and or tornado warning and all that. So everybody had to go like into the bottom parts of the arena. And Ray was still performing. So once she was done, I guess they stopped the show. Eventually, 3 hours later, Bruno finally took the stage, even though it was still raining outside. Did a full show, probably 2.5 hours, right there in the rain. Never missed a beat. Didn't even scale it down. Everybody got their money's worth. They stayed kind of late, but you got what you paid for. I love that.
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1: ABC News, I'm Sherry Preston. Vice President J.D. Vance says he wouldn't call the conflict going on with Iran a war despite recent escalations. On Thursday, Iran fired at U.S. ally Kuwait, retaliation for U.S. strikes earlier this week. The conflict, meantime, impacting oil prices, which remain high.
2: Analysts warn diesel prices could climb higher still, with farmers burning fuel for the fall harvest and home heating oil season just weeks away.
1: ABC's Victor Okendo. Two people pulled live from the mud following the flooding in Nepal. It killed more than 1,200 people. The two were found deep inside a hydropower facility tunnel. The Labor Department will release jobs numbers for the month of August later this morning. The report expected to show that the market bounced back last month from a dismal July. Work on the big triumphal arch will begin in the next 2 weeks in Washington, the White House says, despite lawsuits against it filed by veterans who say it will block the view between the Lincoln Memorial and Arlington National Cemetery. This is ABC News.
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8: From the Fork Media News Desk, I'm Austin Armstrong. The city of Columbia is receiving nearly $1.4 million in federal grant funding for a major sidewalk improvement project designed to make it safer and easier for students to walk to school. Governor Andy Beshear announced more than $18.8 million in transportation alternative program funding for over 18 projects across Kentucky. The Columbia project is receiving $1,394,000. The funding will be used to create a safe, continuous, and accessible path from downtown Columbia to the Adair County School Complex, where nearly 200 students regularly walk to class. Columbia Mayor Pamela Hoot says the city is excited to receive the grant and thanked the state for its investment in Columbia and Adair County. Turning to local government, the Greene County Board of Education will hold its regular meeting next Thursday, September 10th. That meeting will get underway at 5:30 p.m. Central Time at the Greene County Board of Education. The meeting is open to the public. And there's plenty of local high school football action on the schedule tonight as Week 3 of Kentucky High School football gets underway. The Adair County Indians will be at home hosting the Casey County Rebels as they look to put a third win on the board. The Campbellsville Eagles are also home tonight, taking on the Russell County Lakers as Campbellsville looks to get into the win column on the season. The Greene County Dragons will be looking to keep their winning streak going as they host Holmes High School tonight. And the Taylor County Cardinals are on the road tonight, taking on the Green Waves of Meade County. 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
9: Here's your Q104 forecast. A heat advisory continues until 8 p.m. tomorrow night. Sunny skies today with daytime highs approaching 95. Southwest winds around 5 miles an hour. Clear skies again tonight. Lows level off around 74. Slight chance of thunderstorms tomorrow. 94. Sunshine mixed with clouds at times. That's your local forecast update. I'm meteorologist Ray Miller from the Q104 Weather Center. Right now, it's 72 degrees.
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2: Governor Andy Beshear has announced $18 million in FEMA funds will be going to 10 Kentucky hospitals for the COVID-19 pandemic. Those include U of L and UK hospitals. Beshear said the funding comes from the president's emergency declaration while having his administration work hard to deliver for our healthcare heroes at a time when hospitals need it. A case of false reporting by a Crittenden County judge executive candidate is tossed out in court. Kent Withrow last year entered into an Alford plea deal after falsely reporting attorney Bart Frazier grabbed him by the neck at the Crittenden County office complex back in late 2024. He was also facing criminal coercion charges. Those will be reviewed in June. Special prosecutor Lee Riddle confirmed Withrow met all the conditions of the plea agreement, leaving that case dismissed. I'm Lee Mowen.
1: This is the Kentucky News Network.
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9: Taking a look at your local obituaries. Charles C.W. Mitchell, age 92 of Greene County, passed away on Sunday in Greene County. The funeral services will be at 12 noon on Friday at the Ebenezer Presbyterian Church, with burial to follow in the church cemetery with full military rites by the Marion County Honor Guard. Visitation will be after 9:30 a.m. Friday at the church. Coward and Parrott Funeral Home is in charge of the arrangements. This has been the obituary of Charles C.W. Mitchell. Anita Granny Price, age 94, of the Summersville community of Greene County, passed away Tuesday morning, September the 1st, at her home. The funeral service will be at 10:30 a.m. Eastern Time, Saturday, September the 5th, at South Summersville Baptist Church. Visitation will be from 5 to 9 p.m. Eastern Time, Friday, at Foster Toler Curry Funeral Home in Greensburg, and after 8:30 a.m. Eastern Time, Saturday, at the church. This has been the obituary of Anita Granny Price. Lonnie Spear, 77, of Elizabethtown, formerly of Campbellsville, passed away August the 31st in Elizabethtown. Visitation will be conducted from 11 a.m. till 2 p.m. Friday at Parrott and Ramsey Funeral Home. The funeral service will be conducted at 2 p.m. Friday at Parrott and Ramsey Funeral Home in Campbellsville, with burial in the Brookside Cemetery. Expressions of sympathy requested to be donations to Gideon Bibles and may be made at Parrott and Ramsey Funeral Home. This has been the obituary of Lonnie Spear. Alberta Thornton, age 84, of Greensburg, passed away Thursday, September the 3rd, at Taylor Regional Hospital in Campbellsville. The funeral arrangements are incomplete at this time and will be announced later by Foster Toler Curry Funeral Home in Greensburg. This has been the obituary of Alberta Thornton. Arzo Skillet Miller, age 90 of Greensburg, passed away Thursday, September the 3rd, at Green River Trails Nursing Home in Greensburg. The funeral arrangements are incomplete at this time and will be announced later by Foster Toler Curry Funeral Home in Greensburg. This has been the obituary of Arzo Skillet Miller. Arlene Jeffries, age 99 of Greene County, passed away Thursday in Greene County. Arrangements are incomplete at this time, but will be announced later by the Coward and Parrot Funeral Home in Greensburg. This has been the obituary of Arlene Jeffries. Fork Media, Campbellsville and Greensburg, send our condolences to the families and to all who have recently lost a loved one.
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11: Here's your Q104 forecast. A heat advisory continues until 8 p.m. tomorrow night. Sunny skies today with daytime highs approaching 95. Southwest winds around 5 miles an hour. Clear skies again. Tonight, lows level off around 74. Slight chance of thunderstorms tomorrow, 94. Sunshine mixed with clouds at times. That's your local forecast update. I'm meteorologist Ray Miller from the Q104 Weather Center. Right now, 73.
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0: Stella Lefty, new song is called Boston. And Green Day, Wake Me Up When September Ends. And, well, we just started September. Labor Day weekend on the way just a little bit. By the way, next year, Ford introducing the new Ford Fathom, F-A-T-H-O-M, an electric truck starting at around 30 grand, built from scratch, assembly line in Louisville, Kentucky. They hope to sell 100,000 of them. I don't know if the EV or the electric truck is ready for prime time. Some folks have tried a few variations of it, but these are less expensive and probably not as many frills. That might actually garner some attention. We shall see.
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1: ABC News, I'm Sherry Preston. The war in Iran pushing energy prices up to record levels on this holiday weekend. ABC's Matt Rivers says they're higher than they've ever been on Labor Day.
2: Regular gas now sits at $4.14. That's the highest ever heading into a Labor Day weekend. And analysts warn that diesel prices could climb higher still, with farmers burning fuel for the fall harvest and home heating oil season just a few weeks away.
1: Vice President J.D. Vance saying he wouldn't call what's happening in Iran a war, even though there have been, in his words, flare-ups from time to time. Just in from the Labor Department, U.S. non-farm payrolls, a jobs report, rising. 162,000 jobs were created last month. 55,000 were expected. A very strong jobs report. In Nepal, two people pulled alive from that hydropower facility tunnel 9 days after devastating floods there. The two say others are down there, still alive. They were caked with mud when they were found. This is ABC News.
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8: From the Fork Media News Desk, I'm Austin Armstrong. The city of Columbia is receiving nearly $1.4 million in federal grant funding for a major sidewalk improvement project designed to make it safer and easier for students to walk to school. Governor Andy Beshear announced more than $18.8 million in transportation alternative program funding for over 18 projects across Kentucky. The Columbia project is receiving $1,394,000. The funding will be used to create a safe, continuous, and accessible path from downtown Columbia to the Adair County School Complex, where nearly 200 students regularly walk to class. Columbia Mayor Pamela Hoots says the city is excited to receive the grant and thanked the state for its investment in Columbia and Adair County. Turning to local government, the Greene County Board of Education will hold its regular meeting next Thursday, September 10th. That meeting will get underway at 5:30 p.m. Central Time at the Greene County Board of Education. The meeting is open to the public. And there's plenty of local high school football action on the schedule tonight as Week 3 of Kentucky High School football gets underway. The Adair County Indians will be at home hosting the Casey County Rebels as they look to put a third win on the board. The Camelsville Eagles are also home tonight, taking on the Russell County Lakers as Camelsville looks to get into the win column on the season. The Greene County Dragons will be looking to keep their winning streak going as they host Holmes High School tonight. And the Taylor County Cardinals are on the road tonight, taking on the Green Waves of Meade County. Coverage of each of those games is available on your local Fork Media station. 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
1: Here's your Q10 forecast. A heat advisory continues until 8 p.m. tomorrow night. Sunny skies today with daytime highs approaching 95. Southwest winds around 5 miles an hour. Clear skies again tonight. Lows level off around 74. Slight chance of thunderstorms tomorrow. 94. Sunshine mixed with clouds at times. That's your local forecast update. I'm meteorologist Ray Miller.

0: Post Malone, Morgan Wallen. I had some help in Smash Mouth. And All-Star Friday is here. In the news, apparently Dolly Parton's niece, singer Jada Starr, is saying now that Dolly kept her cancer diagnosis a secret, didn't want to worry people. Isn't that like a Dolly to have that character and just say, I don't want people to worry over me. I'm going to go and fight this thing as best I can. I got the best doctors, all the money in the world to fight it. If it's my time to go, my time to go. And, well, it unfortunately was. So what a great treasure Dolly Parton was. One Republic, good life next.
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6: Here's your Q104 forecast. A heat advisory continues until 8 p.m. tomorrow night. Sunny skies today with daytime highs approaching 95. Southwest winds around 5 miles an hour. Clear skies again tonight. Lows level off around 74. Slight chance of thunderstorms tomorrow. 94. Sunshine mixed with clouds at times. That's your local forecast update. I'm meteorologist Ray Miller from the Q104 Weather Center. Right now, 79.
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0: Gracie Abrams, and tied with a wacky but true story. Oklahoma couple in hot water allegedly leaving their three young children ages 8, 5, and 1 home alone while they left and they played some pickleball. Yet not there at the house, of course. They left the house. Officers responded to a 911 hang-up call. They discovered the kids unsupervised, the older two watching TV, the baby asleep. Andrew Dick and Feather Roberts claimed they were 20 minutes away at a local court. When they got home, they admitted to playing pickleball, and suggested the kids could use an iPad to call them in case of emergency. Oh, just terrible parenting right there, right?
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1: ABC News, I'm Sherry Preston. The defense in the Lindsey Clancy trial again calling for one juror to be dismissed.
2: He is not being honest with you at the sidebar. I would go so far as to reluctantly say that the individual has made a false statement under oath to this court. There has to be an issue.
1: Clancy's attorney, Kevin Reddington, despite that, the judge rejected a call to dismiss that juror. Other members of the jury have said twice now that they are deadlocked. Diesel fuel has hit a record price, soaring to an average of $5.85 a gallon for the first time. The war with Iran, the main reason why. Gas prices more than a dollar a gallon higher than they were last Labor Day weekend. A surprise rebound in the jobs market. Employers added 162,000 jobs in August. The Labor Department reports hiring far exceeding the 65,000 jobs forecasters had expected. The report, plus high inflation, leading more speculations interest rates could rise. This is ABC News.
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7: 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And when the weather threatens, the alerts and information you need. Always keeping you weather aware.
8: Here's your Q104 forecast. A heat advisory continues until 8 p.m. tomorrow night. Sunny skies today with daytime highs approaching 95. Southwest winds around 5 miles an hour. Clear skies again. Tonight lows level off around 74. Slight chance of thunderstorms tomorrow. 94. Sunshine mixed with clouds at times. That's your local forecast update. I'm meteorologist Ray Miller from the Q104 Weather Center. Currently, it's 81 degrees.
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0: Few more hours and we're on our way to Labor Day weekend. It's about time.
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0: What's going on? It's Molly Jane. Well, every winter, the country looks to Punxsutawney Phil for a glimpse of hope. Will winter rage on for six more weeks, or will spring deliver us from misery early? Well, come Labor Day weekend, we turn to a lobster for the weather. Yeah, Monday, Passy Pete of Belfast, Maine, is pulled from the bay, brought ashore, and chooses from two scrolls. One predicting six more weeks of summer, and another predicting an early winter. Hopefully he gives us what everybody wants.
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0: Hillary Duff, it's mature. And if you've ever wondered why you are the way you are, new research has identified that there are like 1,200 genetic markers linked to personality traits like extroversion or agreeableness or neuroticism. Yes, almost two-thirds of which are being recognized for the first time. It could fall on how our DNA is formed. Our behaviors, our tendencies are all determined by our DNA, is what scientists are actually discovering. And it's kind of weird to think about.
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7: Here's your Q104 forecast. A heat advisory continues until 8 p.m. tomorrow night. Sunny skies today with daytime highs approaching 95. Southwest winds around 5 miles an hour. Clear skies again. Tonight lows level off around 74. Slight chance of thunderstorms tomorrow. 94. Sunshine mixed with clouds at times. That's your local forecast update. I'm meteorologist Ray Miller from the Q104 Weather Center. Currently 86.
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0: Well, it is Labor Day weekend. Chances are you're going to be by a beach, a pool. Maybe you have a barbecue that you're attending. Just know that dollar sales of non-alcoholic beer and spirits and wine in the United States were actually up 14% over the last year, which is insane. People are not drinking as much, and that's a really great thing. So, you know, celebrate responsibly, I guess, if you're on the other side this weekend. But if you're doing the non-alcoholic thing, you go on with your bad self.
1: 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Participants can only win one contest prize per person every 30 days. Winners must appear in person with proper positive legal identification to claim any prize Monday through Friday, excluding holidays, within 30 days, or the prize will be forfeited. Prizes will not be mailed or delivered. Any winner under the age of 18 must be accompanied by a parent or legal guardian. No trade or cash equivalent will be awarded for any contest prize. Any person or persons found to be in violation of these contest rules before, during, or after their respective contest or giveaway will be disqualified and will not be eligible for future contests or giveaways.
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1: ABC News, I'm Sherry Preston. The job market rebounded in August as employers added a surprising 162,000 jobs in the month, hiring far exceeding the 65,000 forecasters had expected. Restaurants and bars among those picking up workers amid the Trump administration's crackdown on immigrants. Diesel has hit a new record price, soaring to an average of $5.85 a gallon for the first time ever. The judge in the Lindsey Clancy trial has refused to remove a juror who the defense claims isn't following the judge's instructions. Judge William Sullivan in Plymouth, Massachusetts.
2: There's no note from the juror that indicates that the juror cannot or will not be able to continue deliberating, as some of the other cases talk about.
1: Clancy's attorney says the juror is refusing to apply instructions on proof of a reasonable doubt. Two men are pulled from the mud in Nepal today, injured but alive. They'd been in a hydropower facility there since the flooding. This is ABC News.
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11: Here's your Q104 forecast. A heat advisory continues until 8 p.m. tomorrow night. Sunny skies today with daytime highs approaching 95. Southwest winds around 5 miles an hour. Clear skies again. Tonight lows level off around 74. Slight chance of thunderstorms tomorrow, 94. Sunshine mixed with clouds at times. That's your local forecast update. I'm meteorologist Ray Miller from the Q104 Weather Center. Right now, 88.
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0: It's Bruno Mars and Risk It All. It's Molly J. I totally forgot about my fantasy football draft last night. So the thing, like, auto-picked for me, right? I think I'm pretty good at picking a team. I haven't won a fantasy football league at all, but my auto draft came back with a grade report of an A-. Maybe I've been doing this wrong all along.
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0: Well, there's been a lot of talk about Dancing with the Stars because the cast was just announced this week. And if you love Dancing with the Stars and you know the name Alex Earle, there is actually a new series premiere called Earle Meets World on Netflix that is officially available today. It's a reality show that follows season 34 runner-up Alex Earle and her blended family. Casey Care, it's right there on Netflix.
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7: 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A heat advisory continues in

0: till 8 p.m. tomorrow night. Sunny skies today with daytime highs approaching 95. Southwest winds around 5 miles an hour. Clear skies again. Tonight lows level off around 74. Slight chance of thunderstorms tomorrow. 94. Sunshine mixed with clouds at times. That's your local forecast update. I'm meteorologist Ray Miller from the Q104 Weather Center. Currently 90.
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0: Well, Dolly Parton's passing still remains a shock to many of her fans, and a lot of people are paying tribute to her, so much so that, like, specials are popping up all over the place. Yeah, across multiple networks like ABC, CBS, NBC, and the CW. They are all scheduled for tribute shows that will bring in a pretty sizable audience during a typically slow viewing season. Either way, ABC led the charge with a rerun of the classic film 9 to 5 on Sunday, brought in a lot of viewers, and you bet that there's going to be plenty more where that came for all you Dolly fans.
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1: This is a special report from ABC News. It's not over quite yet, but it appears to be in Plymouth, Massachusetts.
2: I'm going to declare mistrial at this point.
1: That was the judge after Lindsey Clancy's attorney read the note that the jury had sent to the courtroom just a few moments ago.
3: Jury foreperson wrote, very unusually, with a heavy heart, that we are unable to come to a decision.
1: The jury in the trial saying once again it was unable to reach a unanimous decision. That happening just now in the Plymouth, Massachusetts courtroom. The court opened today with the judge saying he would not dismiss a juror that defense attorney Kevin Reddington argued was not following the judge's instructions, stating a defendant must be proven guilty beyond a reasonable doubt. Clancy killed her three children in 2023, but says she did it while suffering from postpartum psychosis. Once again, the judge declaring a mistrial, but saying he'll hold off for at least an hour for a final decision. This is ABC News.
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16: From the Fork Media News Desk, I'm Austin Armstrong. The City of Columbia is receiving nearly $1.4 million in federal grant funding for a major sidewalk improvement project designed to make it safer and easier for students to walk to school. Governor Andy Beshear announced more than $18.8 million in transportation alternative program funding for over 18 projects across Kentucky. The Columbia project is receiving $1,394,000. The funding will be used to create a safe, continuous, and accessible path from downtown Columbia to the Adair County School Complex, where nearly 200 students regularly walk to class. Columbia Mayor Pamela Hoot says the city is excited to receive the grant and thanked the state for its investment in Columbia and Adair County. Turning to local government, the Greene County Board of Education will hold its regular meeting next Thursday, September 10th. That meeting will get underway at 5:30 p.m. Central Time at the Greene County Board of Education. The meeting is open to the public. And there's plenty of local high school football action on the schedule tonight as Week 3 of Kentucky High School Football gets underway. The Adair County Indians will be at home hosting the Casey County Rebels as they look to put a third win on the board. The Camelsville Eagles are also home tonight, taking on the Russell County Lakers as Camelsville looks to get into the win column on the season. The Greene County Dragons will be looking to keep their winning streak going as they host Holmes High School tonight. And the Taylor County Cardinals are on the road tonight, taking on the Green Waves of Meade County. Coverage of each of those games is available on your local Fork Media station. 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
14: Here's your Q104 forecast. A heat advisory continued till 8 p.m. tomorrow night. Bright sunshine expected this afternoon with a high of 95. Winds out of the west, around 5 miles an hour. Lows around 74 tonight, clear skies. Slight chance of thunderstorms tomorrow. High temperatures reach up to 94, a mix of clouds and sun. That's your local forecast update. I'm meteorologist Ray Miller from the Q104 Weather Center. Right now, 90.
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0: Post Malone in Circles. It's Molly J. You know, sometimes with these new cars that are being made, like, there are some really useless features on the car. And there's some really great ones. Like, my seats, my driver's seat actually massages me as I drive. And it's, like, the best thing ever. It's not a huge, severe massage, but, you know, it gets my blood going, I suppose. But there are useless features, right, on a car. Like, my husband's car on the steering wheel has a control for the heads-up display. Like, if I touch them, I get an error message that I don't have the heads-up display. Why? Like, it should just be there. You know what I mean? Useless features in your car. What do you got?
1: Hey, Mom. 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

0: Well, there must not be a lot of action in the theaters this weekend because they're bringing back some of our favorites. Celebrating their 20th anniversary is the movie Cars. That's right. Lightning McQueen is back in the big screen. Be sure to check your local listings to see if they're playing there. The kids are going to love it. 30th anniversary special with the Nutty Professor. Yeah, this is great. Eddie Murphy is back on the big screen. And that is really great news. There's also like a new Tom and Jerry movie apparently that's opening up this weekend, but other than that there's not really a lot to talk about. So maybe check out a movie that's been out for a while like The Odyssey, because that is still getting raved reviews.
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9: Here's your Q104 forecast. A heat advisory continues until 8 p.m. tomorrow night. Bright sunshine expected this afternoon with a high of 95. Winds out of the west, around 5 miles an hour. Lows around 74, tonight clear skies. Slight chance of thunderstorms tomorrow. High temperatures reach up to 94, a mix of clouds and sun. That's your local forecast update. I'm meteorologist Ray Miller from the Q104 Weather Center. Currently, it's 93 degrees.
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0: All right, well, it is Labor Day weekend, and college football season is in full swing. If you're looking for a college football game, there are plenty on TV tomorrow. Yes, the Western Michigan Broncos are going to Michigan Wolverines. Then the Clemson Tigers are taking on LSU. Sunday, we bring you the Louisville Cardinals against Ole Miss, and then the Wisconsin Badgers are headed to Notre Dame. College football, there's nothing quite like it, so enjoy this weekend.
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2: This is a special report from ABC News. Right now, the jury in the Lindsey Clancy trial is waiting to see whether the Massachusetts State Supreme Judicial Court will grant an emergency stay in that case in an effort to prevent the judge from declaring a mistrial. Clancy's defense attorney, Kevin Reddington, asking for that stay after jurors came back without a decision today.
3: He did not appear to cite a lot of case law. And if he had it, he undoubtedly would have to make a more proper judicial argument. This seems to be an argument more of passion, because he does appear to believe he is close to the outcome that he wants, and he wants the jury to try and work it out.
2: ABC's Aaron Katursky in Plymouth, Massachusetts. In court yesterday, Reddington said there's one juror who's refusing to adhere to Judge William Sullivan's instructions regarding reasonable doubt. This is ABC News.
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16: Here's your Q104 forecast. A heat advisory continues until 8 p.m. tomorrow night. Bright sunshine expected this afternoon with a high of 95. Winds out of the west around 5 miles an hour. Lows around 74 tonight, clear skies. Slight chance of thunderstorms tomorrow. High temperatures reach up to 94, a mix of clouds and sun. That's your local forecast update. I'm meteorologist Ray Miller from the Q104 Weather Center. Right now, 95.
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0: If you say you don't spend a lot of time on your smartphone, you're not doing it right. Everybody spends entirely too much time looking at our devices, so much so that 53% of U.S. adults believe that they actually do spend too much time on their smartphones. It is something that we're all addicted to. We like the constant access to things and the immediate gratification. And, you know, you see it in your kids, and you're like, I did this.
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1: Malcolm Todd, it's earrings. I'm Ollie J. Well, in a recent poll, 86% of Americans are stressed about grocery costs. Yes, I would say so. In related news, ramen noodles have officially been declared a luxury item.
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9: Here's your Q104 forecast. A heat advisory continues until 8 p.m. tomorrow night. Bright sunshine expected this afternoon with a high of 95. Winds out of the west, around 5 miles an hour. Lows around 74, tonight clear skies. Slight chance of thunderstorms tomorrow. High temperatures reach up to 94, a mix of clouds and sun. That's your local forecast update. I'm meteorologist Ray Miller from the Q104 Weather Center. Right now, 95.
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0: Did I read right that Taylor Swift and Travis Kelce bought like a $10 million home out in Ohio? I secretly kind of love this about that because, of course, Kelce is from Ohio, and having a place that they can go home that, you know, just feels like home in the Midwest doing, you know, homey things. I love this for them. I think it shows a lot about their character.
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0: Campbellsville. 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ABC News, I'm Mike DeBusky. The court in the Lindsey Clancy trial is now on a brief break following a whirlwind morning. After the jury once again came back deadlocked, Judge William Sullivan announced his intent to declare a mistrial. However, defense attorney Kevin Reddington has now filed a motion to stay that mistrial order. ABC's Aaron Kutursky says now everyone's on a lunch break.
1: The judge is keeping to the schedule, breaking at 1 o'clock now, and for the next hour, nothing is going to happen. The judge will eat lunch, the lawyers can eat lunch, everybody can eat lunch. And then perhaps around 2 o'clock Eastern time is when he will take the bench again and explain where things stand.
0: The jury has been considering whether Clancy is criminally liable for strangling her three children in 2023. Her defense has argued she was suffering from postpartum psychosis at the time, also known as an insanity defense. The jury deliberating for 7 days. This is ABC News.
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11: Here's your Q104 forecast. A heat advisory remains in effect. Mainly sunny skies this afternoon with daytime highs approaching 95. Winds out of the west around 5 miles an hour. Clear skies tonight, lows level off around 74. Slight chance of thunderstorms tomorrow. High temperatures reach up to 94. Sunshine mixed with clouds at times. That's your local forecast update. I'm meteorologist Ray Miller from the Q104 Weather Center. Currently, it's 97 degrees.
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0: I will say that it is a fantastic show. If you've never seen HBO's Band of Brothers, they're celebrating their 25th anniversary with the World War II Ministries of Band of Brothers with a new documentary special called Band of Brothers Legacy. It's going to be arriving on the 9th, like next week. So the trailer is released if you want to check it out. But it's just such a heartbreaking story. And I just think the cinematography was phenomenal in the Band of Brothers.
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0: Do you smell that? It's the smell of barbecue. Yes, Labor Day weekend is upon us, and I hope you have a lot of fantastic plans. Or if you don't, even better, you can just chill and relax and unwind. I feel like life has been crazy since the kids went back to school. Either way, we are happy that you are making us a part of your day right here, and I'll get you back to more music. 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
6: Here's your Q104 forecast. A heat advisory remains in effect. Mainly sunny skies this afternoon with daytime highs approaching 95. Winds out of the west around 5 miles an hour. Clear skies tonight, lows level off around 74. Slight chance of thunderstorms tomorrow. High temperatures reach up to 94. Sunshine mixed with clouds at times. That's your local forecast update. I'm meteorologist Ray Miller from the Q104 Weather Center. Currently 95.
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1: 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I don't know. I get, like, lumberjack vibes. Either way, today is World Beard Day. 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
1: Special report from ABC News. The judge in the Lindsey Clancy case has officially declared a mistrial. It comes after Clancy's defense attorney, Kevin Reddington, tried to stay that declaration, which was struck down this afternoon by the Massachusetts State Supreme Court. ABC's Aaron Katursky, outside the courthouse in Plymouth, says it was an unusual move from Reddington.
2: I was struck, though, that in Reddington's argument to Judge Sullivan to urge the jury forward, despite three times coming back saying they're unable to reach a unanimous verdict, he did not appear to cite a lot of case law. And if he had it, he undoubtedly would have to make a more proper judicial argument.
1: Clancy was on trial for killing her three children in 2023, with her defense arguing she wasn't criminally liable for the crime since she was suffering from postpartum psychosis at the time. Jurors deliberated for 7 days. This is ABC News.
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12: Here's your Q104 forecast. A heat advisory continues until 8 p.m. tomorrow night. Highs level off around 97 this afternoon under mainly sunny skies. Winds out of the west around 5 miles an hour. Clear skies tonight, lows dip down to about 74. Chance of thunderstorms tomorrow, high temperatures reach up to 94, mainly clear skies. That's your local forecast update. I'm meteorologist Ray Miller from the Q104 Weather Center. Right now, 93.
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5: Here's your Q104 forecast. A heat advisory continues. Slight chance of thunderstorms this afternoon. Otherwise, mainly clear skies. Daytime highs approaching 96. Westerly winds around 5 miles an hour. Clear skies. Tonight, lows dip down to about 74. Mainly sunny skies. Tomorrow, chance of thunderstorms. Daytime highs approaching 95. That's your local forecast update. I'm meteorologist Ray Miller from the Q104 Weather Center. Right now, 91.
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1: It's the name of that.
0: My name is Jeremy. I'm so happy that it is finally Labor Day weekend. Would you do me a favor? I'm not one of these stuck-up people who don't like to see you posting food when you're cooking out or grilling. You know, I love that. It helps. I like that. If you're cooking out at all this weekend, hit me up at Jeremy on the Air on Instagram, and I would love for you to send me a pic of your food. I love it.
2: 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Prizes will not be mailed or delivered. Any winner under the age of 18 must be accompanied by a parent or legal guardian. No trade or cash equivalent will be awarded for any contest prize. Any person or persons found to be in violation of these contest rules before, during, or after their respective contest or giveaway will be disqualified and will not be eligible for future contests or giveaways.
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2: This is a special report from ABC News. This afternoon in Plymouth, Massachusetts, a mistrial officially declared in the case of Lindsay Clancy. ABC's Aaron Katursky is there.
3: There was a tense hush in the courtroom as the jury filed in. Judge William Sullivan intended to declare a mistrial. Defense attorney Kevin Reddington asked him again to inquire of a holdout juror who he blamed for days of deadlock. The judge declined. The jury came in. The judge said he was going to declare a mistrial. One juror put her head in her hands, appearing upset. Other jurors looked frustrated. Some simply looked defeated.
2: Clancy, who's admitted to killing her three children, is now being returned to a mental health facility. Her case has drawn national attention over the issue of postpartum mental health. Judge William Sullivan has set September 29th as the date for the court to come back and talk about next steps. This is ABC News.
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8: Here's your Q104 forecast. A heat advisory continues. Slight chance of thunderstorms this afternoon. Otherwise, mainly clear skies. Daytime highs approaching 96. Westerly winds around 5 miles an hour. Clear skies. Tonight, lows dip down to about 74. Mainly sunny skies. Tomorrow, chance of thunderstorms. Daytime highs approaching 95. That's your local forecast update. I'm meteorologist Ray Miller from the Q104 Weather Center. Currently, 90.

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0: 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Do you have Monday off?
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15: Here's your Q104 forecast. A heat advisory continues. Slight chance of thunderstorms this afternoon. Otherwise, mainly clear skies. Daytime highs approaching 96. Westerly winds around 5 miles an hour. Clear skies. Tonight, lows dip down to about 74. Mainly sunny skies. Tomorrow, chance of thunderstorms. Daytime highs approaching 95. That's your local forecast update. I'm meteorologist Ray Miller from the Q104 Weather Center. Currently, 93.
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0: you for listening to The Jeremy Show. Olivia Dean, Post Malone and Morgan Wallen, Snow Patrol. Coming up here in just a couple of minutes.
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1: This is a special report from ABC News. Despite a last-minute effort to secure an emergency stay by the defense, a judge today formally declaring a mistrial in the case against Lindsay Clancy, accused of killing her three children in 2023. Her defense had argued she's not criminally liable because she was suffering from postpartum psychosis at the time. However, one juror reportedly forced a deadlock, despite admitting reasonable doubt in the case, prompting that mistrial. Plymouth County District Attorney Tim Cruz.
2: I understand that this has been an emotional trial for everybody. It's emotional for the Duxbury community.
1: Meanwhile, Clancy's defense attorney, Kevin Reddington, says any potential retrial would be challenging.
3: I don't know if we will ever be able to get jurors that aren't aware of this case anywhere. New York, Washington, Georgia, Japan.
1: On September 29th, the court will reconvene to assess their next steps. This is ABC News.
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5: From the Fork Media News Desk, I'm Austin Armstrong. The City of Columbia is receiving nearly $1.4 million in federal grant funding for a major sidewalk improvement project designed to make it safer and easier for students to walk to school. Governor Andy Beshear announced more than $18.8 million in transportation alternative program funding for over 18 projects across Kentucky. The Columbia project is receiving $1,394,000. The funding will be used to create a safe, continuous, and accessible path from downtown Columbia to the Adair County School Complex, where nearly 200 students regularly walk to class. Columbia Mayor Pamela Hoot says the city is excited to receive the grant and thanked the state for its investment in Columbia and Adair County. Turning to local government, the Greene County Board of Education will hold its regular meeting next Thursday, September 10th. That meeting will get underway at 5:30 p.m. Central Time at the Greene County Board of Education. The meeting is open to the public. And there's plenty of local high school football action on the schedule tonight as Week 3 of Kentucky High School football gets underway. The Adair County Indians will be at home hosting the Casey County Rebels as they look to put a third win on the board. The Camelsville Eagles are also home tonight, taking on the Russell County Lakers as Camelsville looks to get into the win column on the season. The Greene County Dragons will be looking to keep their winning streak going as they host Holmes High School tonight. And the Taylor County Cardinals are on the road tonight, taking on the Green Waves of Meade County. 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
8: Here's your Q104 forecast. A heat advisory continues. Slight chance of thunderstorms this afternoon. Otherwise, mainly clear skies. Daytime highs approaching 96. Westerly winds around 5 miles an hour. Clear skies. Tonight, lows dip down to about 74. mainly sunny skies. Tomorrow, chance of thunderstorms. Daytime highs approaching 95. That's your local forecast update. I'm meteorologist Ray Miller from the Q104 Weather Center. Right now, it's 95 degrees.
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2: The average person owns four or five of these electronic accessories, but when you need one, it always seems to be missing. What is it? Ashley said phone chargers. Mark said extension cords. Jennifer said flashlights. Brian said power strips. Melissa said earbuds. Kevin got it right. 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
11: Here's your Q104 forecast. A heat advisory continues. Slight chance of thunderstorms this afternoon. Otherwise, mainly clear skies. Daytime highs approaching 96. Westerly winds around 5 miles an hour. Clear skies. Tonight, lows dip down to about 74. Mainly sunny skies. Tomorrow, chance of thunderstorms. Daytime highs approaching 95. That's your local forecast update. I'm meteorologist Ray Miller from the Q104 Weather Center. Right now, it's 95 degrees.
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0: were still working on polishing up Dolly Parton's new star on the Hollywood Walk of Fame yesterday. It was vandalized by a ne'er-do-well. Somebody on my Facebook said it was Jolene. I'm telling you, it was Jolene. Anyway, it should be done today and sparkling bright as ever. We sure do miss you, Dolly. A week ago yesterday, we lost her.
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1: This is a special report from ABC News. Judge William Sullivan declaring a mistrial in the case of Lindsey Clancy. After the jury came back deadlocked once again today, Sullivan with this message for jurors.
2: I watched every day, day after day, week after week, all of you performing that duty that you braced for. And I just kind of wanted to let you know I understood how hard everybody worked in this case.
1: The deadlock apparently came down to one person, according to defense attorney Kevin Reddington, who unsuccessfully attempted to impose a stay on the judge's mistrial declaration. Reddington had argued Clancy was suffering from postpartum psychosis at the time she strangled her three children to death in 2023 before throwing herself out of a second-story window in her house, and therefore she should not be held criminally liable for the crime. The court reconvenes at the end of the month to discuss next steps in the case. This is ABC News.
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9: Here's your Q104 forecast. A heat advisory continues until 8 p.m. tomorrow night. Lows level off around 74 tonight under clear skies. Winds out of the west around 5 miles an hour. Chance of thunderstorms tomorrow. Daytime highs approaching 95. Mainly clear skies. Mainly clear sky tomorrow night. Slight chance for storms. Lows dip down to about 70. That's your local forecast update. I'm meteorologist Ray Miller from the Q104 Weather Center. Right now, 95.
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2: 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What is it? Ashley said phone chargers. Mark said extension cords. Jennifer said flashlights. Brian said power strips. Melissa said earbuds. Kevin got it right. 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

0: 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It's the best music, the most fun. I do have to say happy birthday to Queen Bee, Beyonce. 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

0: Spotify because new episodes drop Fridays. That's my podcast. And we were talking about the Clancy trial, and I was like, you know what? This is going to be a hung jury. It's a hung jury, and I was basically saying it as fact, which I shouldn't do. But I thought, well, if it's wrong, I'll go and correct it on the podcast. I couldn't sleep last night because I'm like, oh, it dropped at midnight. Then I wake up today, hung jury. I'm like, oh, thank goodness. We talk about the Clancy trial. Have you ever heard about flock cameras? We talk about that. We talk about Dolly Parton. All of this on the Jeremy and Todd Top 5. Go check out that podcast this weekend, and I'll see you Monday. Have a wonderful Labor Day weekend.
1: 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The place that drives us. 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From dawn to dusk, we're here, advancing Kentucky together.
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1: This is a special report from AT News. After weeks of hearing arguments in the case of Lindsey Clancy and after 7 days of deliberations, the jury remained deadlocked today. And ultimately, Judge William Sullivan declared a mistrial in the closely watched case. Plymouth County District Attorney Tim Cruz praising the prosecution team.
2: We're here at this courthouse today because those children are not. One of our many roles as prosecutors is seeking justice and giving voice to those who are tragically taken from us.
1: Meanwhile, Clancy's defense attorney, Kevin Reddington, responding with this.
3: You don't stand here on a bunch of microphones and crow about your victory, because you, Tim, were crushed, as well you should have been.
1: Reddington had argued Clancy shouldn't be held criminally liable for killing her three children in 2023 because she was suffering from postpartum psychosis at the time. This is ABC News.
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9: Here's your Q104 forecast. A heat advisory continues until 8 p.m. tomorrow night. Lows level off around 74 tonight under clear skies. Winds out of the west around 5 miles an hour. Chance of thunderstorms tomorrow. Daytime highs approaching 95. Mainly clear skies. Mainly clear sky tomorrow night. Slight chance for storms. Lows dip down to about 70. That's your local forecast update. I'm meteorologist Ray Miller from the Q104 Weather Center. Right now, 91.
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0: Malcolm Todd with Earrings, new music. And let's talk fashion for a moment. According to In Style, there is one fashion trend that is going to take us by storm this autumn season, and that is flared leggings. Why so popular? Well, in part, thanks to celebrities who have frequently been rocking the style, like Hailey Bieber. So there you have it. In the meantime, I've got her hubby on deck, Justin, and more on the way.
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0: Good evening, everyone, and welcome to Taylor County Cardinal Football on Q104, coming to you live from Hamilton Field in Brandenburg, Kentucky, home of the Meade County Green Wave, where Taylor County Cardinals have traveled tonight for their first true road test of the 2026 season. Of course, the opener 2 weeks ago was a neutral site game at Nelson County against Shelby County, and then last week, Cards played at home against Greene County, and game did not turn out as we hoped it would, but now here we are bouncing back, trying to right the ship and get things ready against this Meade County team on the road here in Brandenburg. I'm Austin Burris, bringing you all the play-by-play coverage. Joining me, as always, Mr. Homer Veach.
1: Nice warm night. The first time I've been to Meade County Stadium here. They was talking about they had some upgrades after a hurricane or a big storm came through in 2008. And the press box is outside of Paducah Tillman. It's the highest press box I've been in my fifth year doing radio. And so a very nice facility. The turf field, it sets down low. It's got rock retaining walls all around it. Really, really beautiful facility. We can get the sun go down and it cool down a little bit. We'll be ready for some football tonight for sure.
0: And unlike Paducah Tillman, we do get to sit inside the press box. Matter of fact, we got the prime suite with air conditioner in our room here. So that's they're much more hospitable here in Brandenburg. But yes, you're right. A very nice facility, and looking forward to a good game. And the sun is setting to our right. And of course, we had to push the game back half an hour. It was really scheduled for 7:30. They agreed earlier in the week to push it back to 8 because of temperature. And, you know, with football, you get into they get the wet bulb globes out and start doing all the heat index. And if it gets to a certain point, you have to suspend play. And so try to avoid some of that, hopefully, as the night goes on.
1: And the wet bulb you're talking about is a device. We used to go by when all the KHSAA come out with all the heat index rules, you used to just check

0: helmets on, no shoulder pads warming up because of the heat right now. So they're hoping, you know, when that sun peaks down, goes down at about 8 o'clock, it'll be perfectly fine for us to play.
1: Yeah, and the last we were told from the Meade County athletic directors and guys up in the press box, they do think everything is going to be good to go. So at worst, we might see a, you know, 5-minute delay, but more likely we should be kicking off right at 8:30 in about 26 minutes. Now, coming into this game, of course, you know, we mentioned that coming off a tough loss to Greene County last week, things just didn't go like we wanted to, and, you know, they were able to execute on practically every play, it seemed like, and, you know, we just couldn't get our particularly our first down plays, second down plays, you know, couldn't get those positive yards. We're always kind of starting in a hole. And that's something that Coach Harris talked a little bit about in his pregame interview in a few minutes. But just kind of get your recap thoughts on Homer and what we're looking to learn from that as we move into this Meade County game tonight.
0: Well, kind of going to repeat something I said during the game last week. That if Greene could have scripted how they needed to play and what they needed to do to beat us last week, they followed that script to perfection. They checked every box on what they needed to do and what they needed us to not to do. And it wasn't a good, you know, I know the coaches. I talked to Coach Harris on a daily basis. I talked to him this morning. He told me, he said, I'll be sick for 380 days. We get to play them again. He said, because, you know, we just let one get away from us. You know, we didn't execute. He said, he puts the blame on himself, and that's what a coach does. But, you know, the coach doesn't out there. He's not throwing the ball, catching the ball. He's not making tackles. He's not, you know, jumping off sides. You know, he can only control what he can control. And so, you know, as a group, you know, we've got to play better tonight than we did last week out there and get more focused and ready to play. And, you know, from what he's said, they had a really good week of practice. I know last week he was really, you know, like, I don't think he was as confident in how they practiced last week. And I've said for years, it's been a saying that I stole from my high school coach, that you got to play like you practice. If you practice like great all week, like a champion, you'll play like that on Friday night. If you don't practice well, you're probably not going to play well on Friday night. And that's as true of words as any sport, you know, and it plays true in everything I've ever done, been a coach or a player. So, you know, I think he said they've had a good week of practice this week, got them refocused. And like I told him, I said, you learn a lot from a loss sometimes. Yep. Like some losses, nobody wants to lose, but sometimes – something like that, it changes, it turns things around, you know, kind of refocuses people, like, hey, you know, like, we got to do this better, or I got to perform better, and, you know, we got, and it gets the whole team kind of a little more focused and motivated.
1: Yeah, and he alluded to that in his interview, too. We talked about it. You know, obviously, you know, you don't want to lose, and that is kind of a rivalry game, you know, and, of course, everybody knows each other, and a lot of chirping and things back and forth, but it's the second game of the year. It has no implication on your district standings or your playoff standings, and that's what we're really working toward, is that end of the season run when it's either win or go home.
0: Sure, yeah. And, you know, it'll affect RPI. You know, it'll affect that a little bit, seeding and stuff, and you don't want that, you know. And I think going into the season, they thought they had a very good shot at maybe, you know, running the table possibly. You know, he's never going to tell you that, but, you know, I've looked at the schedule. I know what's kind of what's going on, they're thinking. Now, all that's out the door. Now you just got to go out and rebound this week because, you know, we talked. I said, you know, we can't go out and play like we did last week again this week. We're going to feel the same way Saturday morning next week as we felt last Saturday morning. Yeah. So, you know, got to rebound, got to learn from it, and bounce back. And, you know, kind of going to see what you're made of a little bit tonight, because this Meade County team is going to – they're a 6A football team, okay? Yeah. So that's one thing. They got a lot of students. They got a lot of football players. Now, the guys in the press box, and I know it too, because I know personally some of the kids that play on this team. They're young. They've been down for a few years. They brought in a new coach last year. His name's Blake Powers. Okay, Blake Powers, former quarterback in Indiana. He played here at Meade. He played quarterback in Indiana. He went on to – he ended up being a running backs coach at the West Point. He was a 12-year Army veteran. The guy's got a very – his resume's great. Like, and when I – one of the kids that played on this team's dad that Braxton plays travel baseball with, Peyton Stewart, and Darnell was telling me that they're trying to get him to come back and coach Meade last year. And I said, you really think you can get him? He said, yeah, they think they – I said, he's the running backs coach at West Point.
1: Yeah.
0: Why would he come back and take Meade County over? He said, he just looked for a reason to come back home. So, and they ended up getting him, and he come back. So, you know, me kind of knowing a little bit of what that guy and reading his resume and knowing what he's about, they will be disciplined. They will play really hard. And you will probably have to. They will play to the all zeros on the board in the fourth quarter. They are not gonna quit coming, because those guys like him has got that kind of mindset. And he's. They may be young, but they're gonna play hard. So we better get ready to get. And they're gonna want to run the football, because at West Point, you know, they're known for pounding the football, and that's what they're gonna do. So. you got to be ready to get up there and

0: do a better job than we did last week stopping the run. You know, getting up there and making tackles and knocking people back because they're going to fight forward. Statistically, they're not really good right now. Yeah. Their leading rusher is their quarterback. He's got 33 carries, okay? Now, I'm going to say this slowly, for negative 32 yards, okay?
1: Yeah.
0: So he's carried it 33 times. The next closest ball carrier to him has carried it 5 times.
2: Yeah.
0: Okay, that's the fullback.
2: Now, 11 of those carries were sacks. That's why his yards are negative.
0: But they're going to try to run. They're going to try to get in power sets. They're going to try to get in the wishbone. And they'll spread us out and try to throw it, too. The only two touchdowns they scored this year has been on touchdown passes. So, through the air. But those were both last week late against North Hardin. The game was a little bit out of hand. But they have played South Oldham and North Hardin. That's their two opponents. South Oldham's big school up or above Louisville, Oldham County. And North Hardin is a 6A, been a really good football program for a long time. So, you know, it's not like they went out there and lost to, you know, somebody bad.
2: I was told South Oldham, I think, was ranked preseason like number 13 in their class, which I think they're class 5A. So, yeah, and that was an 8-0 game, you know, right down to the wire. And then it was 14-14 against North Hardin last week at halftime.
0: Yeah.
2: And then, of course, North kind of blew it out in the second half. Wound up, I think, being 41-14 was the final. But yeah, I mean, definitely Meade County has played some good opponents and – it seems like, you know, they have the ability maybe to keep a game close, and that's something I think Taylor County struggled with last week. I think we expected to jump out early and kind of just beat Green County down, and mm-hmm. when we didn't, then we went into scramble mode. Of course, they really milked the clock and did a good job there.
0: Yep.
2: So I think that's going to be a big factor tonight, big key to the game is getting a good start, but also, you know, keeping time of possession equitable.
0: I can't remember how many drives that Coach Harris told me that Green had that took more than 8 minutes.
2: Yep.
0: It was multiple, like four drives that took 8 minutes.
2: Yeah.
0: And when you're playing four 12-minute quarters, if you've got 4 8-minute drives, that really limits your time of possession when you're us. So, but, yeah, we got to find a way to get them off, get our defense off the field and get and flip that time of possession over in our favor.
2: And, of course, that all starts with, and Coach will talk about it in his pregame interview in a minute, just how we do on first downs. And really it's on both sides. You know, we have to execute our first downs, get those 3, 4, 5 hard yards to keep our playbook open. And on the flip side, on defense, we have to keep them behind the sticks, keep them, you know, third and long, and make them uncomfortable.
0: Yeah, make them where they can't line up in the bone, or they can't give it to that fullback. Hey, that Butcher's his last name. He's a fullback, number 2, big, strong kid. He's going to run really hard. And last week we struggled at those dives, stopping that at running plays at us. And if I'm Meade County and I'm watching the film from Green last week, I don't know that I'm putting the ball in there. Till you prove to me that you can stop me running it at you, I'm just going to stay in it and just make you run it and make you like it. And that could be a possibility of what they're allowed to do because, you know, like I said, with his history of being a West Point running back coach and the style of offense that the Army runs, they're going to want to pound the football, and I'm sure he would just love to get there and grind the game out and just run it right at us the whole game. So
2: we're about 18 minutes away from tonight's opening kickoff. Taylor County Football on Q104 is brought to you by Taylor County Schools, the Appliance Store, Pro Garage Door, Shane Parrish at Edward Jones, Eastridge Phelps Pharmacy, the Smile Center, Taylor Regional Hospital, Taylor County Bank, JRR Motor Sales, Oliver Livestock, Three Trees Church, and Auto Smart, our broadcast booth sponsor. 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And when we come back, it'll be just about time for the coin toss and opening kickoff here in the booth at Hamilton Field. 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
2: Welcome back. We are joined now by Taylor County head football coach William Harris. His pregame coach's comments. And, Coach, before we get started talking about this Meade County game tonight, I want to recap a little bit of last week and just kind of give you a chance to go over, you know, some of the things that didn't quite go our way. Obviously, you know, just kind of got ourselves in a hole and fought all night but couldn't quite get out of it. And just want to give you a chance to kind of find out what we learned from that and as we move forward in the season, how we're going to use that to get better.
1: Hey, thanks for having me on today. So Greene County, I want to tip my hat off to them first. I thought they did a great job. They had a great game plan. They came in and executed, never got away from their guns, and they kept on fighting right there. They did a really good job of executing what they wanted to execute. You know, they played small ball. I think they held onto the ball the entire first quarter. I think they did a really good job of keeping it away from us. And, again, I want to tip my hat off to them. We've got to get better on first downs. I think we've got to go out there and we've got to execute the game plan. I think we've got to make sure we play within ourselves. If we can do that, I think we can clean up a lot of stuff. We're miss here, miss there from being in really good positions, and we harped on it all week, made sure that everybody understood their assignments, what they're supposed to do, and to play within themselves. And I think if we can play within ourselves, I think we're going to like the results that we get. But if it's first and foremost, it starts with doing your job and making sure that you are executing your game plan, not trying to cover for somebody else, not trying to fix somebody else's mistakes, but go out and do your job. I think we'll like where we're at.
2: And obviously, you know, you come out of a tough loss like that, and I mean, it is. It's kind of a rivalry game, your first home game of the year. And, you know, one thing I always said about football, you got to be really mentally tough because, you know, I'm a baseball guy, and baseball, you know, you lose on Friday, you turn around and play again on Saturday.
1: Yep.
2: you don't have much time to dwell on it. But football, you got a whole week before payday comes around again.
1: Yeah.
2: So, you know, kind of talk about what you said to the team that night and throughout this week as you try to say, hey, we just got to move on, kind of forget that, and get ready for Meade County.
1: Oh, yeah. So, just kind of talk to them about, hey, we didn't do a good job. We came out here, overlooked them a little bit. I think that kind of we were shell-shocked whenever we came out, and they get a stop on first down or on the first drive, you know, and then come out, and then whenever they get the ball, they go down and they score. I think we were shell-shocked a little bit, and I think that it was one of those pieces where when you go out and you expect to beat somebody by a bunch of points or whatever, that it kind of took some of our steam out for a little bit. Mm-hmm. And then we just kind of – that's what we talked about.
2: Yeah.
1: You know what I'm saying? And so this week has been really good for us. Came in on Monday, and you're exactly right. You don't get to turn right around to play another game. We had a whole weekend of standing around and being upset, and then we got out on Monday. And you could tell that some of our swagger – was wavering, and deservedly so. You know, I brought a little bit of humbleness for us all, you know, because all summer we've done a good job. You know, we've been able to go out and compete and stuff like that and everything. So you could tell some of our moxie was off. But they practiced really hard. You know, I thought they took coaching well. They took running well, you know, and it's been a hot week, but they took the running well. And then Tuesday – a little bit better, a little bit more self-pride, a little bit more Taylor County pride kind of came back. And then Wednesday, you could tell, kind of getting their swagger back a little bit. And then yesterday was probably our best Thursday we've had since I've been here. It was really good. A lot of focus, a lot of attention to detail, a lot of mistakes that we made throughout the week you didn't see on Thursday, you know. Lining up correctly, making sure that we're stepping correctly, make sure that we're doing our assignments correctly. You were able to see all that on Thursday. And that's when you win, sometimes you overlook some of those things that can hurt you. When you lose, hey, you go through it with a fine comb and you get every detail that you can to fix it. And so you could tell that everything that was said this week, the kids held on to. And what was really good was, I want to reiterate again, was that we lost a little bit of our swagger, humbled us a little bit. They took the coaching well, but I think that we're going to come back this week and we're still going to have some of that same swagger, but I think we got a lot better this week.
2: Well, you know, obviously we talked about it a little bit last week, and I'm sure we'll talk about it all throughout the season. You know, this team, we have a lot of experience. We have some really good players, and I know you have some really big goals as a team. And obviously, you know, you don't want to lose any game, but You'd rather lose one early in the year when you're still learning than late in the year when it's win or go home, and that's what we're working toward. And I want to give you a chance to talk about those goals a little bit and how we use that even that far down the season.
1: Oh, yeah. In the end, you know, you want to win a Guerin County game because it's a rivalry game. It's a big game, you know. They're all friends with each other and all that stuff, but – that's not the goal. To beat Guerin County, that's your Super Bowl. That's not, you know, I think that we had the wrong goals. But, I mean, we still talk about it. We want to go win a district championship. We want to go compete for a region championship. We want to go compete for a state championship and stuff. So you use those things to get yourself in the right mindset, you know. I got to do a podcast with one of my mentors. Well, two of them, really, you know, Dave Buchanan and Chuck Smith this past weekend. And I got to talk about all the things that they taught me and stuff. But Chris Pardue used to tell a story to these kids about how, you know, Boyle goes on a 50-game win streak or whatever, you know. And then the game that ends the win streak is against West Jessamine. And so then they get back, and they're not supposed to lose to West Jessamine. And then they go on and they go on a state title run right there, you know. And so – it was one of those ones where you had to learn a lesson for, and that's something that I think we needed to do as a team is to learn a lesson to see how important the details are, to see how important our practice habits are.
2: Yeah, I've got a story like that myself that I actually told on the radio Friday night. In baseball, we had like a 40-game win streak at home, and we lost to Guerin County on our senior night in 2025, and then that was the last home game of the year. Broke that 40-game streak and then turned around and beat them in the region finals that year. So,
1: yeah,
2: you do learn and –
1: yeah, I mean, that's it. And that's the thing, you know, obviously we're not on a 50-game win streak. We weren't on a 50-game win streak, you know. That's not the point. You're exactly right. What we're looking for is, are we going to grow as a team because of an upset loss, you know? And I would say that, again, we had a really good week. Coaching was taken the whole time. We got out there and we made sure that – everything was covered. We made sure that everybody understood their assignments. All the kids were intentional about learning their assignments and stuff. So as long as we can take it and run with it from there, I think that we'll be in a really good place.
2: We turned the corner tonight going to Meade County, a first true road test, you know, because the first game was a neutral site, and then, of course, last week was at home. Can I talk a little bit about the, I guess, the environmental factors? It's going to be a really hot night. You got the long bus ride going into enemy territory at a 6A school. And then tell us a little bit about what you know about Meade County.
1: Oh, yeah. It's going to Brandenburg, correct?
2: Yep.
1: It's going to be a long ride and stuff. You know, Taylor County does a good job of providing for the kids. I know the positive is that we won't be on that bus dying from heat and stuff. So we'll be a little bit more comfortable and everything. But it's an hour and a half drive. So that's something that we'll have to stay locked in on the whole time. We won't have time to be messing around. The good part is we're going to move back to 8 o'clock, and I think the temperature is going to drop significantly from 7 o'clock to 8 o'clock.
2: Yeah, so like, and usually on the river it's a little cooler anyway, so that helps.
1: Yep. So I think that that's going to play a factor, you know. But we do play a bunch of people both ways. So we're, as coaches, we've got to do a good job of making sure that we get our subs in and out, making sure that we're taking care of our kids first and foremost. That way, if we can take care of them in the first quarter and the second quarter, then if something happens, you know, we're able to go out there and compete in the fourth quarter and stuff, you know.
2: Right.
1: And so we've got to make sure that we are hydrating. They've heard hydration all week, you know. We've had so many families donate things for us and stuff. We've got some popsicles in here that's got the electrolytes in it and stuff, you know. All the things that we can do to provide for them. We try to provide for them and stuff, and they just got to take care of their bodies, and that's something they've heard all week for us. But that's a big piece, you know. Going on to Meade County, Meade County's a really good team. They're very similar to Guerin County. Mm-hmm. They're big. They've got a couple of athletes that can tote the football. They got a quarterback that's elusive. So I think they can present some problems for us. You know, we've got to go out there and play physical, disciplined football. You know, we can't just fly out of our lanes. We can't just try to go knock heads off or anything like that. We've got to make sure that we fit correctly. We come down alley to the football. We've got to rally to the football. And then offensively, we've got to come out and execute against them because they do so. They play a 4-4 cover three, and then they'll transition to a 4-3 and stuff, and then they'll twist their defensive line, and then they'll stunt their linebackers and stuff. So we've got to make sure we're fitting correctly. We're going to have to make sure that we're reading the coverage correctly. We've got to make sure that we're doing the things that's winning football, you know. And so they are a really good team. I think they went in the fourth quarter against North Hardin 14-14. Mm-hmm. You know, I know that game ended up breaking open late. I think it ended up being 41-14. Yeah. But it was you can tell that they obviously have a good football team just because everybody that they've been able to play, they've competed with. I think they lost to South Odom 8-0.
2: Yeah, you know? I think they're ranked top 15 in their class.
1: So. You know, so they did a really good job of getting in there and competing with them, you know, and I think it starts with they play really hard. I think Coach Powers does a really good job at Meade County, and they're going to come out there and they're not going to lay down by any stretch of the imagination. They're going to play really, really hard, and if we don't come out and execute, it's going to be a tough game for us.
2: And one thing you alluded to a little bit a minute ago, and I think I heard Coach Jackson was talking about it on the defensive side in one of his interviews earlier on the Facebook page with Jeffrey. Talk a little bit about, you know, we said we got to do a better job on first down offensively, you were talking about, but we also, I think, got to do a little bit better job of first down defensively, and I'll let you kind of talk about any wrinkles that we may be going to throw in that we may be looking for tonight.
1: Yeah, I think so. I think we've got to make sure that, you know, offense is about coming out and establish something. You know, once you've established something, then you can kind of open up your playbook and do some wrinkles off of it. Defensively, I think we've got to come out and we've got to stop them on first down. You know, I think we can't let them control the ball, make them uncomfortable back there. And if we can be successful stopping the run on first down, then that kind of limits them offensively. And then once you limit them offensively, I mean, then our guys get to pin their ears back and go after it and stuff. So, we've got to make sure that we're stopping the run on first down. And if we can establish the fact that they can't run the football early and often – and I feel really good about it. But, they got some big backs and they got some big linemen that we're going to have to make sure we play discipline and we come up and we take all the air out of the middle and force them to run east-west. And that's always a good thing whenever an offense is running east-west because now you get a chance to run it out.
2: That's right. Well, Coach, if we get your final thoughts here and then we'll let you go and get ready for the big one tonight.
1: First off, I want to give a shout out to my wife. You know, I didn't do that last week, and but I want to give a shout out to her. She's done a phenomenal job. You know, she talks about all the time. You know, I want to make sure that I'm being the best steward for this program that I can. Everything she comes in, she cleans everything. She mops the locker room for the kids. She sweeps it. She does make sure there's no trash in there or anything. So I want to give her a shout out to that. And then again, I want to give a shout out to all the parents, all the people that have just donated for the team, anybody that's contributed to the team. I really, really appreciate it because you are definitely making life, you're giving these kids a great experience for Taylor County football, and so I love that, and I'm excited to get going. I want to go out there and get back in the win column and make sure that we go execute correctly, do the right things.
2: Well, Coach, we appreciate you joining us right now, and wish you all the best of luck tonight over at Meade County in Brandenburg. Right now, we're going to send it back to the station for a two-minute break. Come back, we'll go to the booth with myself and Homer Veach at Brandenburg Meade County High School. Back in 2 minutes, this is Cardinal Football on Q104.
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2: Welcome back to the Auto Smart broadcast booth at Hamilton Field and Meade County High School, or as they call it, Death Valley. I learned that a few minutes ago. There's a cemetery on a hill here right to our right, and the whole field is kind of like a bowl effect. So that's how they got the nickname. It's people used to sit up here in the cemetery and watch the games years ago. So that's kind of how they got that name. I thought we were in Baton Rouge for a few minutes when they said that. But pregame coin toss taking place out at midfield. Did you catch what happened?
0: We deferred. We won the toss and deferred, so we're going to be on defense first. Going to kick off.
2: Taylor County going to try to set the tone. And as Coach Harris was talking about in his interview, and we were talking about it before that, the big key for tonight, you know, on both sides of football is what happens on first down. We have to try to limit them, and then on our possessions, try to have positive yards and keep our playbook open.
0: Yep. Just, I think we was kind of trying to get a little greedy sometime on first down last week. You know, we was trying to maybe hit the big one, and there was some stuff open. You know, we just either we didn't have time to throw it, didn't find them open, and, you know, kind of never got – the offense never got in rhythm and never got confident, you know. And that's not on Zach Benedict, the quarterback. I'm talking about confident, the running backs, the line. We never get confident and got to rolling and having fun on offense. He was always pressing the whole time. Like, we got to make – you know, we got down early. First drive, we got down, so you're kind of pressing a little bit. Okay, we got to match them now. Well, you get a stop, we go out, you know, we end up getting down by two scores at some point. Then you're really pressing. So, you know, never really got comfortable where, you know, like – he was always chasing something the whole time. So, you know, we can't get that situation. And I think we're going to run the football a lot tonight from what kind of he's talked to me about. They want to establish a run a little more. So we might see a little bit different of offensive strategy tonight. But, you know, and another thing, you know, we've got to find a way right on this first drive, cover this kick, which, you know, I love kickoffs. We talk about that all the time. I love kickoffs. That's a very sarcastic comment there from me, but we got to cover the kick, and we got to find a way to get them three and out, six and out, whatever we need to do, get the offense on the field and start, like you said, setting the tone. But I want to try to play a little field position right here, right off the bat, and try to pin them deep.
2: Landon Dykes teeing it up on the 40-yard line. Taylor County is going to be defending the end zone to our right in this first quarter. Meade County be moving left to right. As the sun sets behind the trees to our right, and the lights are on here at Meade, we're ready to get things going. Must be youth night because they had about 800 little kids run through the tunnel with them. And
0: that's a cool thing.
2: Always a good thing.
0: Touches my heart. I've been in youth football for 25 years this year, and I love seeing those kids around it and part of it. And I try to tell my middle school players how much that they look up to you. They look up to you, those youth kids do. Don't, you know, shake their hand and give them five and, you know, get a chance to, you know, to acknowledge themselves. It means so much to them.
2: Dykes to kick off. You got Zeke Santos and Peyton Stewart back deep to receive, standing near their own 10-yard line. Santos on the near side of us and Stewart on the opposite hash mark. Kick is away. It's going in the vicinity of Stewart. And he'll catch it near about the 6-yard line on the run coming across field, east and west, now cutting up. Gets to about the 20, and he'll get wrapped up near the 23 or maybe 24. That was Ladarius Downs on the tackle. And Meade County will take over first and 10.
0: Yep. Not a bad job there covering it. Peyton caught the ball, which I know Peyton. You're going to refer to him as Peyton because I've traveled the roads with that kid playing travel baseball for 3 years, so he's feel like one of my own family members. But he took the ball from one hash and tried to cut it across, and we done a really good job staying in the lanes and not over pursuing there. And Ladarius, like I said, come and cleaned that up, made that play.
2: Ball marked at the 24, first and 10. Meade County green helmets and jerseys, white pants. Taylor County in the new all white jerseys with black letters, numbers, black helmets. Nearly jumped offsides. They get it off the quarterback. Jolly gets a short pass complete to number 8, Stewart. He'll get about a 6-yard gain, maybe 5-yard gain.
0: Little short route there, a little stop at 5. They run everything out of the gun, spread us 4 wide, 2 by 2 on each side. And he just run a little stop at 5 and kind of find a soft spot in the zone there. So, you know what Coach Jackson will have to do, you know, we'll have to tighten that up a little bit, make them earn it a little more. You can't give them that kind of 5-yard cushion and give that away to them.
2: Taylor County in a 4-man front. Meade County's got trips to the left. One receiver right. Jolly, the quarterback, in the gun. He is their leading ball carrier this year. That was another short pass. That's Stewart again. Another 5, maybe 6-yard carry. That'll be good enough for a first down up to the 35-yard line.
0: had him for a little game there, and Jay Sanderson just over pursued it a little bit. Similar route, it was a little bit of a slant, inside slant there, he hit him on. Same receiver, you know, hit Peyton Stewart again. He was their leading receiver this year. I think he's got their only two touchdowns this year, 11 catches for 140 yards. So he's a sophomore, young guy.
2: Going trips to the right this time. Stewart is the inside slot.